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2: Southbound side of the 15, things are slowing down off and on, coming away from the 52 over to the 5, and an earlier crash at Ocean View was cleared from lanes. Southbound side of the 5 is going to be busy off and on from the 52 on over to H Street, with northbound slowing from Carmel Mountain to just beyond Lomas at Santa Fe.
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0: stability. Like, we felt like Mark Walters, there was stability finally with this franchise. It wasn't like he sold it to, like, you know, Jeff Bezos or even Obama. Like, I don't even know if these guys have the money to pay the luxury tax or not trade some of our big contract players. That's what I'm concerned about. And then you look at Kushner, I mean, let's just talk about it. There's a tie to, you know, Ivanka Trump and, you know, Jared and Donald. So, I mean, is Donald the de facto owner of the Lakers?
1: Oh, God, please don't say that.
0: They're going to be at games. It's so you think about all that stuff when you wrap your mind around this and you're just like, where is this franchise going and where do we go from now? So I'm hoping that Bob Iger runs this like he ran Disney, makes good decisions, and I don't know a lot about
2: that. Not there at the end. Not there at the end.
0: Yeah, I know that this was the group who tried to get the World Cup, and we saw what happened there when they tried to get the World Cup. So I'm like, these guys just bought the Lakers, and for Laker Nation, it's just like, this is insane to us right now because we don't know what's going on with the franchise. I mean, from Mark Walters to this, this is crazy. This is crazy. So I hope it gets better, guys. I mean, I hope they make the right moves and just keep our players.
1: All we can do is praise. This is Worship Wednesday.
2: Thanks for that.
1: Appreciate you, brother. Thanks, Kev.
2: Yeah, if you got time, guys, I know we got a minute left in the show, just go and Google Joshua Kushner and check out his Wikipedia page. There's a big situation in there about a company that he and his brother owned, and they were trying to evict people during COVID when there was, like, laws against it. But because they weren't getting any money, they were like, nah, we got to find a workaway around.
3: Good people.
2: I don't know if I like that.
1: That's not what you want.
2: That's good people. Not what you want. And then the other guy, Bob Iger, does something even worse. He put out The Marvels, and he put out Haunted Mansion, the movie. And you could say that that hurt more than that. Yeah. We don't like that.
3: Leave Eddie Murphy alone.
2: We love Eddie Murphy. Hey, thank you so much for doing the last
1: two days
2: with
1: me, man. Thank you for having me. I had a ball. Thank you for all of the couple listeners for embracing me and allowing me to have a voice. And I'll be back soon.
2: Yeah, I heard you're going to be back in, 8 days?
1: 8 days. Can't get rid of me.
4: Can't wait.
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4: Southbound 70, 805. Things are slowing down coming away from the 163 over to Imperial, while the southbound 5 is going to be jammed up coming away from Washington over to the 94. Southbound 163, seeing delays from Genesee to the 5, and the southbound 15 is slow from the 52 to Arrow.
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0: been paying the guy this kind of money. I've got no return. I am going to put him out as long as he can stand up. I am putting him out there to make sure to give him every single chance to perform, even though we know it's over for Deshaun Watson, right? We know the guy's mailed it in since he signed with the Browns. He didn't want to go there, but they guaranteed him all the money, and that was just stupid. But the fact is, you know that when he's healthy, Jimmy Haslam wants him out because he's paying him all that money. I'm going to make a bad decision worse by continuing to say, let's put him out there. Now, it doesn't mean he's going to start all season because Shedeur Sanders, of course, will play a little bit too, just like I said a few minutes ago with all the other situations in the game with ineffectiveness and injury. But Deshaun Watson's going to start week one for the Browns. He will be under center. And if you're a Browns fan, if you can't stand Deshaun Watson, I get it. I get it. But just accept it because that's absolutely happening.
1: It's the old rule of thumb of accepting the term sunk cost. Mm. That money's spent. You're not getting any of it back, and all it's done is hamstring you all the way along. 2020 is a long time ago. That was the 33-7, 70% completion rate, Houston Texans Deshaun Watson, before operation shutdown and injury, and before the what you've seen over these last 3 years. It's been a disaster, and then he did nothing last year. So like, why keep chasing? But that's what Jimmy Haslam does, to the point of getting mocked by his 95-year-old father about trading out all of the good pieces of teams he owns.
0: Exit out by DeFresca, exit Swollen Dome. Jason Smith, Mike Harmon, live from the Fox Sports Radio studio. So there you go. Two more QB derbies that are no longer derbies. Next, we get back into the biggest story of the day. Keep it right here. 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
7: President Trump is slamming Michigan's Democratic nominee for U.S. Senate. In a speech in Las Vegas Wednesday, Trump claimed Abdul El-Sayed hates Jewish people and hates Israel.
8: Abdul El-Sayed, lovely gentleman. He's a man of hate. And now he's going around saying, no, I love everybody. He doesn't love everybody.
7: He went on to predict that El-Sayed will lose the November election. The progressive Democrat defeated establishment-backed Congresswoman Haley Stevens in Tuesday's closely watched contest. In the midterms, El-Sayed will face Republican Mike Rogers, who has Trump's backing. Primary contests are being held in Tennessee on Thursday. The main event is the Republican primary for governor, where Senator Marsha Blackburn, Congressman John Rose, and State Representative Monty Fritz are running to replace term-limited Republican Governor Bill Lee. And Acting Attorney General Todd Blanche won't have Republican Senator Susan Collins' vote when his nomination heads to the Senate floor. She says she reviewed his qualifications and concluded his actions have further eroded the Justice Department's independence. That's politics. I'm Mark Mayfield.
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10: 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You'll see delays backed up to about Mission Center Road. And traveling on the 5 northbound in Camp Pendleton at the Aliso Creek Rest Area, watch for a crash that's along the right shoulder.
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20: More than 2,000 video gamers have now been hired as air traffic controllers by the FAA. Wendy Swanson with more.
21: The hirings were made after the agency launched a campaign in April looking for the next generation of air traffic controllers that had qualities like problem-solving skills and multitasking abilities. The FAA said the hiring effort was focused on reaching talented young people pursuing alternative career paths. It added that several controllers pointed to gaming as an influence on their ability to think quickly, stay focused, and manage complexity.
20: YouTube is making it harder for creators to earn money on the site. In order to get ad revenue, creators now need to have 8,000 qualified watch hours over the past year or 20 million qualified shorts views over the last 3 months. That's double the old requirement. And a top executive coach says American workers need to address their fears that AI will replace them. Tammy Trujillo with more.
22: Neil Shore says employees need to look beyond their fears and look at how they can up their own participation at work to stand out from the crowd.
23: That is a differentiator. And for as simple as it sounds, most people duck and hide, and I teach people to raise their hand and contribute.
22: A recent Reuters Ipsos poll reveals 53% of Americans fear that AI could cost them their jobs. Shore says workers will always bring uniquely human contributions to the table and advises focusing on higher productivity and looking for ways to expand your current job duties.
20: And studio execs are taking note of Christopher Nolan's The Odyssey as it shatters box office expectations despite its R rating and nearly 3-hour runtime. Fans are paying higher ticket prices and been flocking to see the epic at IMAX theaters, and author Neil Shore is not surprised.
23: Technology plus creativity. We buy tickets. We want to see it. Everyone wants to be entertained.
20: 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Only Avengers Endgame was quicker. I'm Monica Nelson with your consumer and business.
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0: the shampoo, whatever it is. It's all name controversy. But let's understand, this is one play in training camp. I'm pretty sure Jalen Hurts doesn't give a crap. And I'm pretty sure the Eagles can move past putting out a video on social media of him throwing an interception in team drills in training camp. I don't think this is quite the decline and fall of the Philadelphia Eagles. I'm pretty sure this is a really overrated thing.
1: Well, I think ultimately, isn't it Quinyon Mitchell that made the catch, right?
0: Yeah.
1: Kind of a big deal for them.
0: Yeah.
1: So, yeah. You know, as much as it could be to shade Jalen Hurts, you're celebrating your defensive guy making a play and then punting the ball into the crowd. Hopefully it didn't land on somebody.
0: Yeah. I mean, when I saw it, I'm like, how dare they put what? Okay, yeah, we picked off. Because
1: it was right on cue.
0: Okay. I mean, anybody could have put that out there. Anybody could put any plays out there they want to. We see videos like this all the time. I think Jalen Hurts will be fine.
1: They spotlighted the defender. It's the fall of Jalen Hurts. He's done.
0: We get back into a huge NBA story next, Fox.
2: We are.
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0: Carson Beck. 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
0: 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Quarterbacks are like, man, it takes you a year to cash out for the speed. Carson Beck, all these Georgia, Miami, NFL first-round teammates, he was totally comfortable in the pocket. 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

0: Dome, the Jason Smith Show with my best friend Mike Harmon. Coming up next, we get back into the biggest NBA story of the day. And wait till we tell you who should deserve the biggest congratulatory phone call of the day after the Lakers got sold. It's not who you think. That's next. Jason and Mike, Fox.
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7: Millions of Americans have difficulties getting access to maternity care.
8: An annual report from the March of Dimes out this week finds more than 34% of counties in the U.S. are maternity care deserts, where women have to drive an average of three times farther to get labor and delivery service than places with full access. It can lead to higher instances of unplanned deliveries outside of a hospital and higher rates of complications during pregnancy. I'm Tammy Trujillo.
7: With high school football season now here in the U.S., a sports medicine specialist is highlighting some facts about concussions. Stephen Line at Texas A&M University says some signs include a hit to the head, headaches, neck pain, confusion, and not following directions.
9: But one of my biggest challenges as a sports medicine physician is to say, is this a concussion or is this something that's not? And you can actually get back to playing.
7: He says there's no set number of concussions in order to be disqualified from a sport, but if you've had three or four, you got to be careful going forward. Health update, I'm Scott Pringle.
10: Ice Cube's Big Three season is heating up, and it all comes down to this. 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The action starts with the legendary Big Three Celebrity Game. 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The game played the way you love. 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
27: Bregman swings and it's a high fly ball deep left center field. Number three, it's gone. What a night for Alex Bregman. Three home runs, this one a two-run job. And the Cubs now up 12-5 here in the eighth.
26: Cubs Radio Network on the call. The Padres walked it off and swept the Brewers 4-3 in extra innings for their fifth straight win.

0: Yankees or the Red Sox, possibly back to Cleveland. Possibly back to Cleveland. And not only are they going to have to use a Jedi mind trick, they're going to have to buy an inflatable bouncy house full of Steve Cohen's money to subsidize the contract, certainly if Cleveland's involved. But all roads lead to a nice story, an ugly divorce, good for talk radio. Of course, it'll be delayed likely because of a pending work stoppage. When that work stoppage does end, depending on what baseball looks like after the nuclear winter, we will revisit this and see what the Mets can do with Francisco Lindor. And now, at this point, they're kind of stuck with him. It is the Ben Maller Show. We will talk about that last hour if you missed it. Some of you might have missed it. The Maller monologue on a Los Angeles Clipper fan buying the Lakers. One of the great nights as a sports fan in my life. Just tremendously embarrassing for the once proud Laker franchise. They sold to a Clipper fan. Bob Iger, on tape, on video, Clipper fan, Bob Iger. It's true, yeah. All right, it is the Ben Maller Show. We'll take your calls, 877-99 on Fox, 877-996-6369, if you would like to be part of the program. And then on X, you can say hello, and that's at Ben Maller. That's at Ben Maller. So there's a famous quote from an old movie, really old movie. I was a kid, you know. I might not have been alive when it came out, Ferris Bueller's Day Off. And the quote was, you know, life moves pretty fast. If you don't stop and look around for a while, you could miss it. And that also involves success. The Boston Red Sox are falling apart. They were the toast of baseball, and they are in complete panic mode in Boston. And there's a new theory that they have picked up the voodoo boogaloo, and it wasn't from lettuce. It was something else they picked up at the store. What is it? We'll get to that, and we will do it next.
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1: 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The Odd Couple with Rob Parker and Kelvin Washington. 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
25: In the bigs, just like July belonged to the Red Sox, the Yankees have owned August. They doubled up Seattle, increasing their lead over the Sox to 4 games. Spencer Jones, 2 more doubles.
26: I think we, you know, did a great job responding when, you know, they scored runs. We came right back. Better cues, kind of working through some stuff. Do what I do.
25: Neither team catching the Rays. They've won 9 in a row, best record in the show. Boston's dropped 5 straight while the Cubs roll. Milwaukee, their lead trimmed to 3. The Brewers visit the Dodgers for 4 starting Thursday. Browns have named Deshaun Watson their starting QB for the preseason opener against the Bears on Saturday. NBA Russell Westbrook calls it a career after 18 years. The journeyman played for 7 teams. Golf, the St. Jude's run is ending in Memphis. Rory, Scottie, and other stars of the game are on display for this one starting today. And Commanders quarterback Jaden Daniels has sent a cease and desist letter to LSU to not use his name, image, or likeness. Feels disrespected. They gave his number 5 to a new quarterback. That's sports. I'm Rob Bushka.
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17: AM 570 LA Sports on the call. The Dodgers defeated the Royals 4-2. The Twins came back and took down the Orioles 7-5. Minnesota sits 1 game behind the Rangers for the final AL wildcard spot. The Rays won their 9th straight game, defeating the Athletics 8-4. They now have a 6.5 game lead in the AL East. News out of the NBA as the Lakers are being sold to Josh Kushner and Bob Iger for a record-breaking $12.5 billion. And 9-time All-Star and 2017 MVP Russell Westbrook has retired after 18 seasons. I'm Brianna Miro.
3: Gather around. Ben Maller's up.

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6: Back to school time is exciting, but it can also cause anxiety and stress for your child.
7: We notice the symptoms starting most frequently between about ages 7 and 16.
6: Dr. Michelle Rosenman, a child psychologist with the University of Denver, says it's very common and affects 3 out of 10 kids.
7: You may notice your child saying, I have a stomach ache or a headache, or this general, I don't feel good, and they don't have a cold or flu.
6: She says it's often about switching schools, getting new teachers, classmates, or simply moving up a grade.
7: What it means is that they are not robots and they have emotions. That's actually a good thing.
6: A recent study out of Italy suggests that eating tomatoes daily decreases fat buildup in the liver. Researchers say that's because raw tomatoes are rich in an antioxidant called lycopene, which fights inflammation. Health update. I'm Sarah Lee Kessler.
8: Wildfire smoke remains the biggest weather story across the Pacific Northwest. Air quality continues to be unhealthy at times from eastern Washington into northern Idaho and parts of western Montana. The smoke from the ongoing wildfires continues to spread. Winds have eased a bit compared to earlier this week. Highs are mainly in the 80s. There's a cold front moving across the northern plains and into the Midwest, triggering numerous thunderstorms from the Dakotas and Minnesota through Wisconsin, Iowa, Illinois, and into parts of Michigan, bringing heavy rain and the risk of flash flooding. Warm and humid throughout the Northeast, with temps mainly in the 80s, and scattered thunderstorms. While most of the Southeast remains hot and muggy with highs in the 90s. The South will see temperatures climb into the 90s, with triple heat continuing across portions of Texas. The Southwest continues to broil with scattered monsoonal thunderstorms over Arizona and New Mexico. Highs are expected to top out around 114 degrees. California remains mostly dry, with sunshine and inland highs well into the 90s and low 100s. That's your national forecast. I'm Tammy Trujillo.
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26: The Cubs took down the Nationals 12-6 thanks to Alex Bregman.
27: Bregman swings and it's a high fly ball deep left center field. Number three, it's gone! What a night for Alex Bregman. Three home runs, this one a two-run job. And the Cubs now up 12-5 here in the eighth.
26: Cubs Radio Network on the call. The Padres walked it off and swept the Brewers 4-3 in extra innings for their fifth straight win. Luis Castillo went seven innings and had a season-high 10 strikeouts as the White Sox blanked the Reds 5-0. The Braves beat the Mets 6-3. Miami took down the Pirates 8-2. And Shohei Ohtani hit his 147th home run as a Dodger as Los Angeles defeated the Royals 4-2 for their third straight win. In the NFL, the Panthers are signing former Dolphins tight end Darren Waller to a one-year deal. I'm Brianna Miro.
28: Okay, let's get started.
14: Ben Maller saying this.
29: Now it blows.
14: Saying that.
29: Genetic phone booth.
28: And
29: Billy Crystal.
28: They held a webinar
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14: 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Here he is. 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
29: 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Well

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11: Matthew.
12: Huh? 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
13: He swings, hits a high drive left field. Way back and gone. Ohtani with an opposite field blast, and the Dodgers lead it 3-2. 27th home run for Shohei Ohtani.
12: AM 570 LA Sports on the call. The Dodgers defeated the Royals 4-2. The Twins came back and took down the Orioles 7-5. Minnesota sits one game behind the Rangers for the final AL wildcard spot. The Rays won their 9th straight game, defeating the Athletics 8-4. They now have a 6.5 game lead in the AL East. News out of the NBA as the Lakers are being sold to Josh Kushner and Bob Iger for a record-breaking $12.5 billion. And 9-time All-Star and 2017 MVP Russell Westbrook has retired after 18 seasons. I'm Brianna Miro.
8: Good morning to all.
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8: This is two pros and a cup of Joe.
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8: He's Brady Quinn.
19: You're Brady Quinn. 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
25: It's two pros and a cup of Joe. I'm Brady Quinn. That's LeVar Arrington.
19: Wait, do
25: still
19: it again.
25: No Jonas
19: do it again.
25: Knox.
19: Do it again. Do it again. Right, right. Come on. Here we go. Come on.
23: Oh, yeah.
25: Wake your ass up on a Thursday.
19: Yeah. Get them up.
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15: 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Padres making the postseason or making a postseason run. How much of that is on your starting pitching? 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
16: OpenAI has agreed to a $3.2 million settlement with the Department of Justice over allegations the company discriminated against U.S. workers in its hiring practices. Matt Mattinson has the story.
17: The DOJ says the investigation involved fewer than 10 positions, but found issues including how some jobs were advertised and how applications were accepted. Under the agreement, OpenAI will pay $1.2 million in civil penalties and $2 million to compensate workers affected by the alleged practices. The company denies the findings, but says it reached the agreement to resolve the matter and move forward with its immigration-related hiring program.
16: Anthropic inking a $10 billion deal with AI cloud startup Volta, and AI systems from Anthropic and OpenAI created fake identities in an effort to break into the site GitHub. The UK's AI Security Institute says Anthropic's Mythos and OpenAI's Sol used autonomy and deception to mask the hacks. This comes as more AI models are being caught starting their own hacks. Tech Report, I'm Mark Mayfield. President Trump is slamming Michigan's Democratic nominee for U.S. Senate. In a speech in Las Vegas Wednesday, Trump claimed Abdul El-Sayed hates Jewish people and hates Israel.
18: Abdul El-Sayed, lovely gentleman. He's a man of hate. And now he's going around saying, no, I love everybody. He doesn't love everybody.
16: He went on to predict that El-Sayed will lose the November election. The progressive Democrat defeated establishment-backed Congresswoman Haley Stevens in Tuesday's closely watched contest. In the midterms, El-Sayed will face Republican Mike Rogers, who has Trump's backing. Primary contests are being held in Tennessee on Thursday. The main event is the Republican primary for governor, where Senator Marsha Blackburn, Congressman John Rose, and State Representative Monty Fritz are running to replace term-limited Republican Governor Bill Lee. And Acting Attorney General Todd Blanche won't have Republican Senator Susan Collins' vote when his nomination heads to the Senate floor. She says she reviewed his qualifications and concluded his actions have further eroded the Justice Department's independence. That's politics. I'm Mark Mayfield.
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2: Kearney Mesa, 163 southbound at Kearney Villa Road. Got a two-car crash there off to the right shoulder. Emerald Hills, some debris in the roadway. Looks like a bag of dirt in the center lane here. 94 westbound at Federal. CHP is heading out to try and clear that out.
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6: San Diego going to have some clouds today, but a pretty much a nice day. High of 77, some overnight clouds, low of 69, 71 in downtown San Diego.
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6: West 94 and North 805 connector. This crash has cleared out of lanes. Still a bit slow as you round the corner. North 805 tough through National City, then off and on to Mission Valley. Also slow through National City North 5 and now kind of off and on into downtown.
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0: Bills' new stadium got a lot of heat this weekend for being outside, which I don't know, this was a surprise to people. Obstructed views, which is a real thing, but I think if you looked at the fine print, they're not selling those seats at the same rate or any rate. I would have to look that up. But and then the screens. If you're watching the game on screens inside the stadium, I really think we got to get, you know, a check on you. You get a priority check. Go ahead.
15: Some people were bothered that the Bills' new screens were smaller than normal, but I think that might be a good thing. So you're focused on the game more.
0: Yeah, I mean, so here's what I the only thing that I stand on with the Buffalo Bills, you have the best home field advantage you could have is to be outside in December. January. That's the best home field advantage you're going to have. You play your division opponent, Miami, they're coming up. You play your, in New England, of course, the Jets. You throw in one more game. Maybe you can get home field in the playoffs. This is everything you want. If it were in a dome stadium, is Josh Allen a quarterback who could succeed in a dome stadium? Yeah, I believe so. I believe he would be cutting and throwing 80 yards in perfect weather. But the opposite side is you're better with your fans being your fans for the foreseeable 50 years that you want this stadium to live. Open air stadiums, Bill Stadium. What are we doing with the Bears Stadium, Paulie? Speak to me.
15: Well, no matter where it goes, whether it's Hammond, Indiana or Arlington Heights, it won't be downtown.
0: Mm-hmm.
15: And almost for sure, it's going to have a cover. It's going to want to have the glass tops like a sunroof in a car that doesn't open. You can see the elements, you just can't feel the elements. And the other stadiums that are upcoming, Titans, domed. Browns, covered, dome, or glass top. They don't call it dome anymore. It's like that see-through piece, snow globe. The new Commanders, likely dome, and the Chiefs mock-up was likely dome. Or retractable, possible retractable.
0: The glass cover comes with curtains as well, or are we going Jerry Jones? Man versus the sun. We're going to win it this time. The first 93 million miles in the first billions of years we lost, but this time we got to figure it out.
15: And Front Office Sports had an article that the trend is obviously so they could do concerts and events and make it a year-round revenue maker. But if the fans don't like it, do the fans have any say?
0: Dylan, what you got?
16: Well, even like if you're the Bills and you have an open-air stadium, you get a lot of mileage out of it non-football season as well. I mean, spring and summertime, you could still have events and concerts and stuff. So, like, you might miss out on a portion of the year that other teams with a dome stadium might get for generating extra money. But beyond that, I don't think it's much of a loss.
0: Fritzy, Broncos going to put a dome in there. How you feel about that?
17: I will not love that. I understand the, I don't want to call it greed, but I know you want to have a year-round venue, concerts and all kinds of things and the different weather. But going to a Bronco game and you're all dressed in your orange, you got to feel the chill in the air and the snow.
0: Yeah, but you're all really putting a lot of emphasis on year-round concerts. Like, I mean, that's not even in my thought process here. Football fan first and foremost, you know? Dylan?
16: Yeah, no, I don't care about that either. I'm thinking about the people who own the team.
0: Don't think about the people. Here's a great rule for life. Don't think about the people who own the stadium. You're doing all right. That's my rule. I say that respectfully and positively with a smile on my face. You know. Do we have any poll results there, D?
16: Yeah, well, we actually threw up. If you're a fan of a cold weather team, would you want your stadium open or domed? Or I guess you could throw a third one in, which is retractable, but that's kind of cheating.
0: All right. Yeah. Let's see that. Let's use the Bills as our. Would you prefer the Bills to have a dome stadium? I mean, I know there's a minority who say, well, win it with Josh Allen right now, get him a dome right now, he would be explosive in a dome. I mean, he would be. He's explosive everywhere.
15: You could make the case he'd be better in the weather because he's got a bigger, stronger arm than the guy he's facing almost by default. You know, I've always wondered about the Minnesota Vikings fans.
0: Yeah.
15: People in Minnesota are tough and used to the weather.
0: Yeah.
15: When they got U.S. Bank Stadium, that was like, I think, 10 years ago.
0: Mm-hmm.
15: Did they want a dome? And it's a cool place. Yeah. I've seen it. We've been there. It's a cool-looking place.
0: Not if you're a bird.
15: No. But do you think Vikings fans at the time would have preferred an open-air stadium and all that comes with it?
0: Last time I saw a Vikings fan outdoors, it was Bud Grant, I believe.
15: Short
0: with
15: sleeves.
0: No shirt on, short sleeves. In my mind's eye, he had no shirt on. But it maybe was short sleeves for a 99-year-old.

0: Oh man, and minus 15 degree temperature. I believe that is you are who you are. I believe the stadium should also be who you are. Yeah, Marv.
1: Yeah, I think if you're a Bears fan or if you're a Steelers fan and you have a, you know, new stadium, it should be what the old stadium was. Like the Vikings and the Lions, they've always had a dome, at least in my lifetime. Yeah. They had the Superdome and then they had the Metrodome. And so now, obviously, we're just going to go to another dome because we've had that for the past 40 years.
0: And Dylan?
2: Yeah, I mean, think of all the great snow games you would miss out on if Lambeau had a dome on it. You know, it's sort of part of like the football lore. And I mean, I'm sure fans, like if you take Minnesota, for example, fans would probably be more willing to have it be open air. Players, I think, might not mind playing in a nice, you know, heated, domed environment, particularly if they, you know.
0: Oh, Fritzy, you know what? Fritzy, your thinking face is just exquisite. Come on. I mean, it's exquisite. It also looks like you had some bad sausage.
3: Yeah, it's a mixture of those.
0: Yeah, okay.
3: Too.
0: So there's a little bit of that going on.
3: I'm going to jump on, like, with Dylan, like John Facenda, the frozen tundra. What if those things never existed? It's like, what would you
0: call that?
3: Yeah,
0: I know. I mean,
3: that?
0: This is all part of these imagery.
4: The Packers beat the Bears at room temperature. It was 72 degrees that day.
0: 877-3-DP-SHOW. 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StanPatrick.com. DP Show. We're, of course, hello again, Peacock. All right. I've been called a Peacock before, and now I am a Peacock here. I can't pass up something that says great job and thank you. Roscoe from Texas, my man. Roscoe, I've always wanted a friend who is Roscoe.
5: What's up, my man? Hold on, I got to get this in real quick.
0: Yeah, man.
5: 5'8", a decent 140.
0: I like. Yeah. What's the routine? I mean, that's pretty good. 5'8", 140. That's good.
5: You know, it's a dad's life right now. I'm taking care of my one year old son.
0: Enjoy
5: you know, being able
0: every
5: to
0: second
5: talk
0: of that. Go for it.
5: You. Oh man, thank you for everything you do. And like I told Mr. Tyler in the back, in my opinion, man, what you're doing right here, it's just a grown-up version of Around the Horn.
0: Yeah, grown-ups. Yeah, grown-ups. And also Fritzy, yeah.
5: Yeah, well, not only that, I got to shout out my man Dylan.
0: Yes.
5: You got a wine, food connoisseur. You know what I mean? Hey, you got a serious job right there. So enjoy it. I'm going to enjoy the next couple of days seeing you. And you know what I mean? Have a good time up there,
0: go enjoy that one-year-old, though, man. This is the good stuff here. A grown-up Around the Horn? I'll take it. You know, people are like, you're sad Around the Horn's gone. Of course I'm sad, but I'm not running away from it. We could, tomorrow, if we got time to kill, maybe we can go around a certain other musical instrument, I'm sure, and play some scored debate. That's not bad. You know, a topic that I would be doing on Around the Horn today, we'll get into hour three when we have Ramona Shelburne on. Los Angeles Lakers sale will be part of our conversation. Russell Westbrook. For me, Russell Westbrook was my favorite player of the last 20 years of the NBA. Loved the relentless tenacity, snarling athleticism. I thought he was, and this is through multiple knee injuries, including that Patrick Beverley knee injury that came really at a tough time, but he's heading at peak, right? The most athletic player in the NBA in some measures. If you're a 6'3" guy, as athletic as anybody is in the planet. When you watch an NBA game and Russell Westbrook was on the court, he looked different. He was everything. Russell Westbrook gave every part of Russell Westbrook in every game he played, and I appreciated that. And now I feel there has been a very interesting market correction in how people view Russell Westbrook as he announces his retirement from the game. And I would say it like this. You know how we say these players, there are often players who are better in today's era, they would be great in today's era. Rasheed Wallace would be amazing in today's era. Derek Coleman would be the kind of players. I think Russell Westbrook would be, he's great now, all time, but take him back 15 years to the Allen Iverson 90s, and that may be the era for him. He evolved the game with triple doubles. But then the game evolved just as quickly away from him. In two or three years after that, efficiency became the rage, and people looked down on him. I don't see it that way, and I hope to unpack that with Ramona Shelburne in Hour 3. Also, Sister Mary Jo coming up. Hour 3 of the Dan Patrick Show rolls on.
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13: 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North 5 National City into downtown. North 805 National City into Mission Valley. West 94, you've got some traffic now between the 805 and 5. And the 94 is backed up in both directions in front of Steel Canyon High.
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4: 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Let's go. 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

0: All right, let's get to the big three. Hour two. 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
2: Ready to go back to the office and knock the socks off your friends?
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2: It's time for the top stories of the day. The big three.
0: My boy C. Gutta is killing it at the FedEx Championship. I love me some Chris Gutta up. If you're not on golf social media like I am, you should check out his social media in particular, because he put up this crazy hype reel getting ready for this. And he's not a Rory McIlroy, where like Rory's super in shape and chiseled. C. Gutta kind of looks like me. He's got a little belly on him. And he's one of us, man. And he's playing awesome right now. It's great to see. Jared, where are we going?
4: Can I just say that I'm a little offended that you didn't ask me for my opinion on how to fill your show void? Like, you went directly to the text line, which is fine, but like, I feel like I should have a voice in this too.
0: Have you seen either of those things?
4: Nope.
0: Okay, so there you go. I know this.
4: Yeah, but
0: you.
4: It's like it's nice to know to be wanted, man. Yeah, you ready it's to nice hear? To know. It's nice to feel that you are wanted in a conversation, in an opinion.
0: Let me just tell everybody.
4: I would have said no, I haven't seen them, but I still want to know I'm wanted.
0: When J-Riff is away from the microphone, what J-Riff is doing. A, he's doing this. He's spending his time with some AI chatbot trying to code different websites, which is cool, which is very cool that he's doing this. B, he's doing this. Reading books about philosophy. What a square.
4: Those are the only two things I do with my time?
0: Probably like push-ups or something. I don't know. You have a lot of muscles. And like creatine, all right,
4: honestly, I am on a creatine loading phase right now.
0: Let me get some of that L-phenine or whatever it is you take.
4: Almost. Okay, let's...
5: It's good for my brain.
4: The lesson for... Dude, my brain needs a lot of help, as we've learned. So maybe we... anyways, you know, less information, the better.
0: I'm natural these days, J-Riff. I'm like no booze, no coffee, no caffeine, no nothing. I feel great.
4: Hold on. If you're drinking black coffee, that's all natural.
0: No coffee. I'm no caffeine.
4: I understand, but I'm saying if you were drinking coffee, you could still say you're all natural.
0: Right, but
4: coffee
0: is natural. Caffeine, which is
4: from beans that are, but they're beans that they're not supplement. Caffeine can be, but the way that you would consume coffee is from. Okay, we're running through this.
0: I am gonna have some beers on the golf course this weekend, and I can't wait for it, man.
4: I bet you you're lightweight. I'm sure you felt it in Europe. I'm sure it takes two or three beers now.
0: Oh,
4: yeah.
0: Oh, yeah, dude. When I would have my little afternoon glass of Chardonnay out on the cafe patio in Paris, I was hammered.
4: All right. With your purse, your Chardonnay and your purse in Paris?
0: Tactical sling bag. There's a difference. Dude. Came in handy, too. I think I was about to get pickpocketed one time.
4: I think you left your man card in Edinburgh.
0: Nah, Scotland's dope, though. Where are we going?
4: Carson Beck had a nice week last week for Arizona in the non-boring, apparently, Hall of Fame game. But he's not going to play tonight. It has been announced that Carson Beck is going to miss tonight's game against the Las Vegas Raiders due to a rib injury that he suffered actually in the first quarter of last week's game. It kind of shows what he was able to do through an injury that is now sidelining him. Obviously, it's probably precautionary. Arizona's quarterback situation, despite giving Jacoby Brissett the contract, is still in flux. And I think that they feel like Carson Beck might actually have a legitimate shot there. So interesting decision here to probably hold him out more precautionary. But what does this say for you about Carson Beck and the Arizona Cardinals?
0: Here's how I really feel about Carson Beck. And you can think the way you want to about him. And I understand he's a little polarizing in this. Like, people don't think he has the talent to be an NFL starter. And that's fine if you think that way. Here's what he has that not everybody in last year's draft class does. So much experience. The dude's played in like 45, something like that, games throughout his entire collegiate career over six seasons. Like, this is a little bit of the Brock Purdy, isn't it? Where Brock Purdy wasn't the most flashy athlete coming out of college. He didn't have a huge arm, didn't have anything, but he had a ton of experience playing in games. And that allowed him to kind of step in seamlessly for the 49ers. And look at it, he's got a huge contract now. He's a starting quarterback now, unquestioned starter in San Francisco. So I do think Carson Beck has that in his back pocket, where no, he's not the flashiest athlete. He's probably not the best at the combine, but he's got a ton of experience. And the moment did not look too big for him in that first preseason football game. I'm disappointed we don't get to see more of Carson Beck here, because I do think he actually has a shot to take that starting job from Jacoby Brissett.
4: Switching over to golf, the Telegraph is reporting that Jon Rahm is likely to depart LIV Golf, which I feel like might be, we've heard this before a few times. At the conclusion of this season, it sounds like he basically resigned to the news yesterday, with a final decision expecting in the coming weeks. And obviously there's a lot of questions about LIV Golf's future anyway. So Is John Rahm going to come back to PGA? What do we think?
0: Lots of moving parts here. So actually, it's funny you say that you feel like you've heard that a lot about John Rahm. He's the one guy we haven't heard that a lot about. Like, John Rahm was the one guy who, it was a couple months ago, like right when we heard about
4: Liv Golf. Oh, yeah, he stood by it, didn't he?
0: He did.
4: When they all defected?
0: Yeah, he said, look, I've been going over my contract. There's no out in this. Like, I'm in Liv Golf. I'm here, depending on what happens with the whole structure of the entire league. But it sounds like there are some new investors coming into Liv Golf. It does sound like Tiger Woods and the team over at the PGA Tour, I know Tiger might not be doing too much recently, but he's part of that reintegration group who's trying to bring guys back into Liv Golf, like Brooks Koepka, like Patrick Reed is on his way to doing, where there is a bit of a punishment, but it is a gateway for people to come back from Liv into the PGA Tour. And it sounds like they may have found something for John Rahm. This is excellent news, any way you slice it. John Rahm, when playing consistently, is one of the best players in the world. You need him on the best tour in the world. So now, next year, it's not a situation where Scotty is just walking his way to top tens every single week, where Rory is able to just fall into another Masters Championship. No, no, no. This is going to be a situation where all the best guys in the world are playing on the same tour week in, week out, consistently. This is good for golf. I've said this a lot, but right before the split, right before we all ever heard the words live and golf put next to each other, we had a situation where Brooks Koepka, Scottie Scheffler, Rory McIlroy, Bryson DeChambeau, Cam Smith, who was amazing at that time, and a bunch of young guys like Joaquin Neiman, Cameron Young, were first starting to make their big appearances to go with the old guys like a Jordan Spieth and a, Justin Thomas. To pair with those old guys, like, golf maybe had the most spread out, even talent pool it's ever had. And then Liv Golf happened, and half those guys went over to the other side. As they're starting to make their return, I have a feeling golf is about to get very, very good. And as much as J-Riff wants to call it a boring sport, week in, week out, the popularity is going to skyrocket once they're all back.
4: We're going to get yelled at. Coming up next, the Bears. We have a Bears update. We'll let you know what that is.
0: Psh, yell that, please. I'm going to be the one doing the yelling if it's about the Bears. All right, it's San Diego Sports 760. Ben Fletcher, Jonathan Rifkin with you. Luke Bryan tickets coming up next. Coach Quintero at 1:30. 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
6: Our freeways are pretty much full speed ahead. There's tire tread scattered on the West 94 to South 125 connector. South 805 off-ramp to Sweetwater Road closed by Caltrans until 2. North 15 lane closure, Camino del Norte to Bernardo Center also until about 2.
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10: 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How much of that is on your starting pitching? 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

players on tour. After making noise throughout the season, eventually capturing the 3M Open, Koivun entered the weekend with a chance to secure one of the final spots in the FedEx Cup playoffs. Now's the real test. He will be competing against the best players in the world, and while the pressure will be significantly greater, he's already shown he belongs in the conversation. Golf needs stars, especially young ones who can capture attention and give casual fans a reason to tune in. Jackson Koivun's playoff berth gives the PGA Tour another name to promote, another storyline to follow, and another reason to believe its next generation has arrived. I'm Dan Patrick, and this is Above the Noise. 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

0: bullpen and its best player finally playing like its best player. And I think that this team is materially different than the one that was created that we've been sitting on with those season-long numbers, right? Mize, Robbie Ray, they weren't here. Austin Hayes wasn't here. Luis Rengifo wasn't in San Diego. The catching production has improved like five times. AJ Casavell notes that Merrill Machado, Tatis have driven the recent surge while supporting Cass is now supplying the depth. That is a playoff-worthy team. That is a team worthy of maybe being in a contender conversation. So it's a really interesting dynamic now that we're seeing from this team. Like, are you ready to say the Padres are genuinely a good playoff team now? Or do you need to see another couple of weeks? Craig Stammen said we needed 8, 9, 10 starts to judge Casey Mize properly. Now, that was a manager protecting his player after a horrific start with a ton of circumstances surrounding that that need to be taken into account, as Coach Quintero laid out for us 40 minutes ago. But I also think that we don't have that kind of time no matter what, right? We have to kind of take what we're given and what we have seen and evaluate this team with that. And right now, since that disastrous Casey Mize start, I think that our evaluation of this team and what it is that this is a team that can elevate above the wild card. They're not gonna go chasing the Cubs. They're not gonna win the division, and they're not gonna go chasing the Cubs for the top wild card spot. But, you know, you put this team in when everybody says anybody gets in the playoffs, anything can happen, right? And the Diamondbacks 2 years ago were a really shining example of that. Was it 2 years ago or last year? 2 years ago. I think that there's more to that statement, right? Sure, anything can happen, but you can set yourself up to be more successful. Like, that part is in your control. And that's what this team is doing. They're setting themselves up so when they get in, because it feels like they are, and I certainly hope that feeling will probably diminish if this ends up coming down to the last six games of the season when they have to go to Los Angeles and then host Arizona. So we'll see. But it feels like the tools, the pieces, and the continuity, the dynamicism that you need in the symbiotic ecosystem is all present, right? Feels like it all exists. And if all of that can exist together consistently, then this team can go and they can make a run. I know we haven't seen it for much more than some of June, a little bit of July, and now basically all of August. But this is the time to see it. It's a lot better for this to happen now than to fall in a Miami Marlins situation where it happened in the first month, 2 months of the season, 2.5 months, and all of a sudden, here comes the slump. By the way, Padres are in Cleveland tomorrow. Cleveland is kind of experiencing the same thing. Cleveland, for much of the season, was considered a contender. And now they have been playing themselves out of the wild card. So this is not an isolated situation, but it's an interesting situation. And we'll see how the Padres continue to manage. But a well-deserved day off, a much-needed day off here. And I think I'm okay having a day off from Padre baseball, too, because it has been emotional. It has been fun. It has been... Look, this team being interesting, like the Dodgers... Trust me, I was hosting radio shows for a while adjacent to the Dodgers studio, which is never so fun for me. And like, I don't know, like outside of the trade, the losing streak, they had something to talk about. But for the most part, it's kind of the same thing. Oh, Shohei Ohtani, blah, blah, blah, blah, blah, blah, right? At least we have something to talk about. This team gives us something interesting to show up to every single day and to be present with. It may not be the most ideal situation. I think I'd go for... You know, the perennial favorite or the favorite this season to win the World Series, and boring. But for our purposes, I think this dynamic works a little bit better. All right, we're underway here in hour number three. We will return here and try to figure out what's going on here, right? The Padres, Craig Stammen can stop protecting the bullpen. I think that's been such an interesting dynamic from his standing as manager of this team, right? We have seen him protect the bullpen, and that's fine. He's the best bullpen in baseball, at least the best structure of it with a couple of these arms. But I think that it's time to start weaponizing it because the schedule finally stops trying to kill their pitching staff in Cleveland, in New York against the Mets. We're going to talk about what Craig Stammen can do to maximize his pitching options. On the other side, Mike Jardel coming up at 2:30 at San Diego Sports 760 live on the iHeartRadio app.
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1: 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Tire debris, two left lanes. South 805 at Sweetwater Road. Metal debris in the middle lane. Elsewhere, the freeways are in very good shape. I'm Mark Zeke in San Diego traffic.
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0: San Diego Sports 760 is excited to announce that our partners at Global Citizen just revealed the lineup for the 2026 Global Citizen Festival returning to Central Park September 26th. 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Amazing initiative. Mike Trudell going to join us here in 10 minutes. Mike Trudell, the Lakers reporter, will talk a little bit about the ownership situation. We'll talk about the Lakers, the team dynamic itself, more on the court, and then we will talk about the NBA as a whole, as well as we get forth here. The NBA schedule has been released, and we'll see what his thoughts are here coming up in about 12 minutes. The Padres are off today. I teased the Craig Stammen situation. Not Craig Stammen situation. He's the manager of the team, right? And it is interesting. I mean, what, less than a month ago, it was pretty obvious that maybe his future and AJ Preller's future may be a little bit more insecure. We had Derek Togerson on. We had Matt Devine on, both separate days, unprompted. Said that Craig Stammen, Togerson didn't think he would make to the end of the season. And Devine said that he was sort of hogtied to AJ Preller and they were going to go down with the ship together. But I wonder if maybe that changes. I do. I mean, the new ownership, we're going to see on Monday how they start feeling about where things are with this team management wise. I think that obviously you don't mess with the good thing. You let it roll out the rest of the season. Don't rock the boat. Provide as much emotional and professional support as you can. And we'll, you know, reevaluate once this stretch is over. But I don't know if this team plays their way into the playoffs, is that enough? If this team makes a run in the playoffs, I mean, certainly you would have to think that the conversation around Craig Stammen changes. Like, how do you justify letting that guy go after the turnaround that this team might have? Right? The turnaround that this team has had, but also might continue to have if they can. I mean, best case scenario, that's incredible. Worst case scenario is that they blow this whole thing here in the next couple of series and that's it. And then we're back to talking about him and this team and AJ Preller the same way that we were talking about them a month and a half, 2 months ago. But I do think that the Padres might be better positioned for these final 40 games than they were for the previous 40. Obviously, they added the pitchers, so that's a given. But the schedule finally stops trying to kill their pitching staff, right? Okay, so let's get into it. They finished the first half of 17 games in 17 days. Then they open the next stretch starting tomorrow, which is, by the way, going to be 26 games in 27 days. That is going to be pretty tough. But then after that, five consecutive Thursdays are off. That's big. So right now in this stretch of 61 games, Padres have completed 17 and they have 26 more. The Padres are projected to go 61 and 61. But they have five consecutive Thursdays off. That's massive. For the last 6 weeks, Craig Stammen's job was to find ways to keep the relievers alive. Now his job becomes how aggressively can I use them to win? AJ Cazavell specifically pointed out that Stammen has already started doing it, using his four high leverage arms to cover five innings against Arizona, then going to the bullpen in the fifth yesterday. And I believe that that indicates that the Padres could say that they could start playing October baseball in August. It's not every night. But we saw yesterday, we saw it in a stretch against Houston, and we saw it in a stretch against Arizona. They go with Mason Miller, Adrian Morejon, the bullpen depth. And you know another day off is coming. You don't necessarily need seven innings from the starter. Get me five good ones. Get me through the lineup twice. Then turn it into the bullpen that the other team probably doesn't want to have to deal with. Ironically enough, the rotation may now be good enough that they don't have to do that constantly. Michael King is settling in. Mize bounced back. Buehler threw six innings of one-run baseball this previous outing, and before that, five innings of two-run baseball. We've seen Vasquez go six innings strong his last two starts. So he's been better. Ray is still acclimating, but he hasn't been horrible. And Joe Musgrove is working his way back. A month ago, the Padres were asking who can possibly pitch all these innings. 40 games from the finish. 40 games, guys. But it feels like that ask is now different because which capable pitcher doesn't get the ball now becomes the question. And that is such a different change than I think how this team was feeling and looking 3 weeks ago, a month. And this is what adding those two pitchers does, right? And now getting those days off. Now you get 6 day weeks instead of having to deal with 17 games in 17 days. Right? Yes, 26 games over the next 27 days. And then it's the days off. Five consecutive Thursdays off. So they can find a way to fly through this stretch. and just continue to piece it together, the consistency, and to really make things a little bit more cohesive night in and night out, this stretch becomes more intuitive, I think, for playoff baseball, because you're resting your arms, you're managing games differently, and you can kind of get a feel for what October games could be like, right? Or playoff games, I guess, will be like. So I think it's an interesting situation for Craig Stammen to be in. I think it changes the conversation. I think the conversation has changed. You know, 3 weeks ago when we get Derek Togerson on and he's talking about Craig Stammen not maybe lasting through the rest of the season, and Matt Devine comes on and Coach Quintero comes on, who an hour ago, I mean, how nice is it? How nice is it to have Padre conversations with these guests that are respected and so well known, and those conversations have turned more positive? Like, that's what we want. I don't think Coach Quintero wants to come on here with Fletch and me and start talking about how, you know, they need to go find a trade partner to put Mason Miller and Xander Bogaerts' contracts together, right? Or somebody to take Manny Machado off their hands because he's hitting at a career low. Or having to blow up the pitching situation because the team needs to invest in the future. Like, it is nice to have these conversations about, wow, maybe there's versions of this team that actually make them a contender. And those versions are more than just little blips. They're actual parts of the identity of this team. Now it's about how can that identity be unlocked every single night. And I think that the schedule lightens up. You go to Cleveland. I know the road games aren't easy, but Cleveland in August, it's a little bit more manageable. I was lucky. Jenna goes back home to Canton every summer. Somehow I was able to get out of it this year. I love going back, by the way. It's fun. It's a fun time. Ohio is an interesting place, but it can be pretty tough in the summer. We thought we had humid summers this year. Anyways, Padres, Cleveland tomorrow. Well-deserved day off. We're going to switch the tone to the Lakers, though, into basketball. We're going to get into just all sorts of different things, right? I think that we were in for a bit of a shock yesterday when the Lakers ownership changed over. So we'll talk about that. We'll talk about the NBA as a whole. Maybe get into a little football as well, because there's always intrigue in that sport as well. Let's talk to Mike Trudell about all of it on the other side. Mike Trudell from Spectrum Sportsnet and the Los Angeles Lakers reporter right here on San Diego Sports 760 live on the iHeartRadio app.
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0: kind of injected with a little bit of life because you know that you don't have to pitch perfect. So to me, I think that's what's got things going. But I know there's a lot more factors in that. But but our conversation today, it's crazy. Like we'll start looking at it. ESPN power rankings. I saw this on YouTube right here. One of the comments, MLB Network is talking about how the Padres are looking like the 2024 Padres now. You take any of these shows three weeks ago, you literally thought you'd think we'd be talking about a different year. Like it was a completely different year.
1: Completely. Yeah, no, I completely agree with that. And I mean, listen, the 24 Padres went 43-19. And I remember saying here, and we've said it repeatedly, like that's not even possible with this team. And then you look up, and I think I have it right. I was just looking it up right now. I think they're 15-4 in their last 19 games.
0: They are. I think yesterday you kept saying they're 10 over, and this would be 11. I could be wrong. Yeah.
1: And now there's 40 games remaining. Now, they don't need to go 30-10. They don't need to go. I mean, they go 30-10. They're putting pressure on a lot of teams, potentially. But what they need to do, in my opinion, tell me if you agree with this.
0: Okay.
1: My goal now, not about a season goal. We can talk about that. Like, how do you justify what you did at the trade deadline? Because they gave up some stuff. What do they need to do? But my goal, if I'm the Padres organization, is to have clinched a playoff spot before the Diamondback series begins, game 160 of the year. That is my realistic, actual goal. That's my goal today.
0: So fifth or sixth, doesn't matter. Just grab one of these wild card spots. You've clinched. Yeah, you can't really determine who you're going to be playing anyways.
1: True, that would be outside of your control anyway.
0: You're not playing at Petco anyways.
1: Barring a 30-10 finish.
0: As in, based off of what you're talking about. What you're saying is,
1: just get in.
0: Get into the postseason. Don't put yourself in a position where, you know, the hope is by the time you get to that final weekend, maybe you're even lining things up a little bit, right?
1: Because if you haven't clinched, you're going to throw Michael King.
0: 100%.
1: But if you have clinched, you're going to wait till game one of
0: now you're a little more strategic on it. Do I think that's realistic? I think between the Phillies, the Diamondbacks, and the Padres,
1: right,
0: and this could change at any moment, the Padres are playing the best of those three teams. So the question's going to be, how sustainable is this? I think they got the most upside from the trade deadline. It doesn't mean that they were, you know, the best team on the roster. I think the Philadelphia Phillies clearly have the best roster on paper, but that doesn't necessarily mean anything. I think Arizona, you can go either way. It depends with Arizona. Are they getting healthy? Aren't they missing a couple of their key rotation guys?
1: I don't know what their rotation looks like right now. That's a good question.
0: We'll have to look, but yeah. I think they got at least one of their big time players has been out from a pitching perspective. I don't think that's crazy, right? And obviously that would at least prep you going into the postseason, like, let's go to work. You know, let's see if these guys can come through and go on a little bit of a run. That's obviously what we're all hoping for, but I don't think that's crazy or unrealistic.
1: Yeah, I mean, you're a game up now for two teams. Maybe one of these teams falls off.
0: But you're playing
1: you're playing
0: the best of these three teams, period.
1: It's not even close. Yeah. I mean, you're playing the best of, you know, basically the other 29 teams. Of the other teams in baseball today, I believe that if the playoffs started today, the Padres would be among the most confident groups in their chances. It doesn't mean they're the best team, but among the most confident groups.
0: Which can go a long way.
1: Yeah.
0: Right? Like if you hit your stride at the right time. The problem is the playoffs don't start on August 13th. But like...
1: Source? Are you sure?
0: This is sourced.
1: Okay, sourced information. But they might be playing... I hope they're still playing similarly
0: weeks. But that's the point. The point is that it's clearly giving you some confidence that you didn't have a couple weeks ago. Like, the fact that we can even have this conversation is a great sign.
1: It is. And I hope it resembles 2024.
0: It's
1: honestly
0: no lock that they're going to be, you know, obviously they're going to walk into a postseason feeling like this, because this is as good as they felt all year.
1: We'll see if it happens or not. All right, we do have new power rankings from ESPN on where the Padres sit currently. Plus, if you missed Craig Stammen postgame, what a win yesterday. It really was yesterday in the afternoon for the Padres. Another walk-off win for San Diego, so we can hear from Craig Stammen.
0: And then you wanted to do, so for the power rankings, you said you want to do every team. If I want to just properly prepare the audience. You said you want to do every team, and you want to go over the last 3 weeks, right?
1: Every team, the last 3 weeks of their results.
0: of the power rankings.
1: We're not going to do that. 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
4: 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Mark Zegan, San Diego Traffic.
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1: You ever use social media? We'll hear from Craig Salmon in about 2 minutes.
0: I haven't been on social media. I think 2016 was the last time.
1: You know the concept, though. Like, you can voice your opinion on things, different platforms.
0: Yes.
1: So Big John is a loyal listener. Okay. He's tagging me constantly, and he listens to the show. And I'm not sure if he's... I'm not sure. Maybe you can reply, Big John. I believe he's a Lakers fan. I'm not sure if he's a Padres or a Dodgers fan, but, okay. but I believe he's a Lakers fan. He may be a Dodger fan.
0: Hey, John, thank you for tuning in.
1: But he tunes in.
0: Appreciate you.
1: So we appreciate it. He wrote this 6 minutes ago to me. He said, at John Schaefer, this is on Twitter. He said, I was wondering if you ever watched Sliwa's Lakers show on YouTube. By the way, I do.
0: Okay.
1: But he went on to say this. He said, if not, is it because A, you're not a fan of the Lakers? Now, I'm not a, here's the thing.
0: No, you guys know my background. Listen, you guys have a Thunder flag, number one, at home.
1: We do have a Thunder flag now. It hasn't arrived yet.
0: You've had love for Kawhi.
1: I love Kawhi.
0: Yep. As you should, as all San Diegans do with San Diego State University ties. Plus, he has usually wears Padre gear. I don't know what the hell Kawhi Leonard is doing, so we'll see what happens there. Looks like Kawhi might be in a little situation.
1: Correct. But here's the thing.
0: Yeah.
1: I am, in general, a supporter going back to Kobe. My whole tie through
0: people don't know school. You went to high school. Lower Marion High Same School time. Or Kobe.
1: So I was always a massive Kobe fan. Mm-hmm. I don't know if you realize this. He spent his career with the Lakers. So in turn, I was rooting for Kobe, right? So that's my affinity there. That's my interest. Now he goes on to say, he says, are you not a fan of the Lakers? Is that why you don't watch? Or are you not a fan of Sliwa? And here's the actual truth. It's both. I'm not a diehard Laker fan.
0: Yeah.
1: I'm not a diehard Sliwa fan. Therefore, I'm not a diehard viewer of his channel. I joke.
0: I gotta be honest with you. I mean, I saw you unsubscribe.
1: I'm a subscriber.
0: I saw a couple weeks ago, and I took a screenshot of it, and I was like, this guy is dead to me.
1: Is that what you said?
0: He's dead to me. He unsubscribed.
1: I didn't unsubscribe. I've just never subscribed.
0: That's a lot worse.
1: But you have been pushing out the content.
0: That's a lot worse.
1: With all the sales of the Lakers.
0: I know what's going on there. That's crazy. By the way, could there be, later in the show, I think we could hit on this, and this is very, very real and true, and it's kind of the lens that I look at this whole situation that's going on with the Lakers.
1: Yeah.
0: I do look at it. Like, is there a San Diego tie to this? Is there a crack in the Dodgers? Like, for the first time, are we seeing a crack in their ownership? Honestly, think about that for a quick second. Like, that, we know ownership is everything. It's everything.
1: I would say this. I think it's a fair question, but it's premature to say that there is or is not.
0: I agree.
1: Both ways.
0: I agree.
1: So I don't know. It is possible, but it's hard to know in this exact moment.
0: Mm-hmm.
1: All right, so Padres win yesterday, and what does that represent or signify? It signifies five consecutive wins, a 5-1 homestand, a sweep of the Milwaukee Brewers. The way they did it yesterday was awesome. Two runs in the 11th inning, Campy walks it off.
0: Yeah.
1: They win 4-3. If you missed Craig Stammen yesterday post-game, here's a couple of minutes of his post-game with the media.
16: Great baseball game. Exhausting, you know, from my perspective, a little brain buster, but those are the games you live for. You know, that's why we signed up for, and that's what makes playing this game so amazing, especially when you come out on the good end of it. But our guys dug deep, bullpen dug deep, guys in the lineup found a way to figure it out to score some runs, and, you know, we walked them off.
18: The play in the eighth that got you guys to the extras there, the hustle by your two guys, but there's probably not a better guy to have on second than Tatis if something like that's going to happen.
16: Yeah, exactly. You know, if you could put anybody out there on second base, you know, him and Jace Bowen maybe, you know, or two speedsters. And then, you know, Fernando just has the instincts also to round it and just head for home. And, you know, great hustle by Jake getting down the line. He just took advantage of a ground ball where the lefty pitcher, you know, he's not falling off towards first base. And so he hustled it out and huge play in the game, gave us a chance in extras, and then things kind of went our way.
19: They had some chances, and every time they had some chances, your bullpen seemed to find a way out of it. What do you make of the way the job the bullpen did, and specifically Morihone, once he had already given up the lead, to keep it where it was?
16: Yeah, exactly. I think, you know, the way the bullpen pitched was pretty amazing. We've been talking about how good they've been all year, but that we've been using them a lot. And so it's not like they're the freshest guys in the world right now, but they're digging deep and making a ton of great pitches when it really matters. And, you know, they're making great pitches the whole time, but when, you know, they get that guy in scoring position, they are bearing down, and they're making great pitches, and honestly, it was why we won the game today.
1: Yeah, I agree. I think we said yesterday, Adrian Morihone keeping it at one run in the 11th inning was the difference between winning and losing, and they won the game.
0: Can you imagine where the Padres would be without Adrian Morihone this year? I mean, think about how much love we give to Mason Miller. Mason Miller really is the one that he's kind of got all the attention, one of the faces of the franchise. All people typically pay attention to is who's closing the game, who's coming in the ninth.
1: True.
0: Here's your intro music. Let's turn the lights off. Let's... The Reaper, you got a nickname and you got all that stuff. Where would the Padres be without Adrian Morihone?
1: What if they even traded him 2 weeks ago?
0: I mean, I think sometimes there's a lack of appreciation. Not lack of appreciation. I know Padre fans got a ton of love for Adrian Morihone, but what I'm saying is sometimes he could get lost in the shuffle.
1: His role is under, when you're not closing in baseball, he was it's phenomenal. Hard to make like an all-star team when you're not closing.
0: But you know what? He got recognized. He was a hot commodity and a big name at the trade deadline. He's going to get paid this summer or this offseason. So I think, yeah. I think in a weird way, even though you get buried because you're not the closer, he kind of got exposed because of the trade deadline as well. His name was thrown out there.
1: Yeah.
0: Rumors with the Yankees, I think, helped his exposure as well.
1: I agree with you. All right, we have updated power rankings from ESPN on
0: all 30
1: Major
0: teams,
1: League Baseball teams.
0: And we're going back since week 7.
1: We're going to look at every week of the year. Where do the Padres currently sit? We'll share it with you on the other side. Plus, Kevin Acey, live from Cleveland, Ohio, by the lake, will join us coming up at 4 p.m. So stay with us here, Schaefer and Sliwa, San Diego Sports 760. 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

0: not, like, other than curiosity, I haven't heard anything substantive about, ooh, this could be a thing. I mean, obviously, they're bold-faced lying if anything does happen with the Dodgers, right? Because there hasn't been a nuance. They've emphatically said that it won't change anything. So, now, they could be, you know, that could be damage control of a sort. You know, we've all been there. You know, you got to sell your, you got to flip your basketball team and make a cool $2.5 billion. We've all been there. I don't think it's a big deal.
1: All right. We will see if it plays a role or not, obviously, in the future of the Dodgers.
0: I mean, how many of any of us know? And, you know, he's got some things he's got to deal with off the court, off the field.
2: And I think, Kevin, I think that's why there's a curiosity here, right? And it's such a uncommon thing. I mean, it takes longer to close a deal than it does for him to flip a team, right? Like, it's just kind of crazy how quick this happened. It has to happen for a reason, I guess, is what I would say.
1: Kevin, final one for me would just be on Joe Musgrove. He's going to make a third rehab start, right? Is that tomorrow? And then what happens from there? Could it be his final? Or you expect one more, right?
0: I expect one more, but it could be his final. But it sure does seem like the language and the urgency. And then we're going to force it anyway. But, like, look, if you didn't have Ray and or Mize, what was the harm if Joe was healthy and having him come up and see if he could go five, right? Well, now you have them. So depending on how tomorrow goes, if the guy goes and throws five shutout in El Paso and he looks like his command is really good like it was last time, like, is there a reason to keep him down? Maybe there is. I honestly haven't run that scenario past anyone. But the next 48 hours will be interesting as we see kind of, hey, what is the reaction to what he does? But my anticipation is one more after this.
1: Kevin, appreciate you taking time for us on an off day.
2: Good meeting you in person, Kevin, a couple days ago.
1: Oh, you met Alan.
0: Yes, yeah.
2: Yeah.
0: Well, that's something. I was like, wait, this is out of context. You know, like someone walks in. That was it was very nice. Very, very nice.
2: Kevin kind of owns that locker room there. AC owns that place over there.
1: Spends a lot of time over there. Kevin, appreciate you, man. Enjoy Cleveland.
2: Thank you, man.
3: 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Hey, players, this is all yours. Hamul Casino Resort, the player's place.
2: Maybe you saw the compliment. Maybe you didn't take the compliment. The man owns the locker room.
1: He owns the locker room.
2: Yeah, it is a compliment. In our business, when you walk in,
1: we spend so much time.
2: Obviously, the first question is, Sam in and this. The guy's been doing it for a while.
1: He has. All right, let's get to the wrap on the other side. We have Annie Halperin from the UT joining us at 5 p.m. Mark Medina, veteran NBA writer and reporter, will join us at 4:30. NBA schedule release day, plus the latest on the Lakers with Mark Medina at 4:30. 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
5: Up on side of the 15, things are getting heavy coming away from the 52 out to the 805. Well, the 805 south is going to be busy as you're heading away from Miramar Road all the way over to 43rd. Southbound 5 is patchy from the 52 over to H Street as you're heading into Chula Vista.
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1: Kevin just mentioned Joe Musgrove, right? And what comes next for Musgrove. So he's going to pitch tomorrow. This will be his third rehab outing. Are you bringing us back there? Bring us back. Or are we back?
2: I got you.
1: I appreciate it.
2: Go ahead.
1: He's going to make his third rehab outing. Mm-hmm. Don't you feel as if he's become a little bit, maybe luxury's taking it too far, but with what you've recently said like about the rotation, like you know you got a five-man rotation. Maybe the back end of it isn't perfect, but you know who's going to throw every fifth day. Can they slow play it? Are they in some hurry to get Joe Musgrove back into their rotation?
2: I kind of find it difficult to think he's going to grab one of the starting spots.
1: You find it difficult he will?
2: That he will.
1: You think he'll be pitching? I'll walk down that path. You think he'll be pitching in relief for them when he returns?
2: Well, help me with this. Not to say that they won't build him up for that. Not to say that that's not the goal. But you have... At least you could say today, let's say you go into a three-game set. Who are you using?
1: I'm going to use
2: wild card set.
1: King first game, and then we'll see who emerges among Mize and Ray.
2: I agree.
1: That's probably my two and three in some order.
2: Okay. Now you're in a five-game set. Who are you using?
1: So I would need one more starter
2: Start. I'm probably using Walker Buehler because of his experience and everything
1: else. What's the other pitching?
2: I'm probably using Walker Buehler.
1: But you have an option.
2: My point is that until you get to a seven-game set.
1: No, you still don't need them because you only use four starters.
2: But, okay, so go back to it. So based off of that, tell me how he's coming in and pitching.
1: In a
2: rotation. You're trying to get five, six innings out of him.
1: There's a scenario. I think in the regular season, but you're 100% right. I think in the postseason, he better be prepared to be coming out of a bullpen.
2: But that's my point. The point that I'm making is You can try to use him any way you want in the regular season. I don't care.
1: Right.
2: And by the way, I think you should be trying to ramp him up to potentially go six or five right. or whatever the case is. And there's going to be a big advantage to that. Listen, Michael King has pitched a lot this year. Are there days that between now and the postseason starting, if he's coming in out of the bullpen, you've been talking about Adrian Morihon and the amount of mm-hmm. innings he's been pitching. Like, there's a way to, I think, accomplish both. You get Joe Musgrove back. You try to get him as healthy and as worked up as possible leading into a postseason. And I think there's a lot of benefits to doing that. But as we sit here today, are you thinking Joe Musgrove's getting the ball in a playoff game?
1: No, we're a long way from
2: that.
1: We
2: are a long
1: way. Not. But I do think that because of the way the rehab is playing out, and it's like he went, I'm making it up, 2 2/3 innings until then 3 2/3 innings, and maybe he can get through 4 or 5 innings. I think they're ramping him up to start. But even that alone, I'm like, well, whose spot in the rotation is he going to fill? It's not going to be Walker Buehler.
2: No, I think today would be Randy Vasquez,
1: but he's pitched really well. Okay, so that's fine. So he'll be your fifth in that scenario.
2: Can you bump a guy?
1: Can you go give with somebody six? Every?
2: I think there's a benefit to giving some. You just said that the best scenario for the Padres, or what you're hoping for, this is the goal. You want to get into that final weekend against Arizona and not have to be playing for a wild card spot. That yep. to you is your best scenario.
1: Yeah.
2: And one of the reasons for that is you could line up your rotation.
1: Yep.
2: So I think that there's a world where you can use Joe Musgrove and get him to where you want to get him to, but I don't think there's any guarantee at all that, you know, we have no idea what Joe Musgrove is going to be. So I have a very difficult time depending anything on Joe Musgrove
1: until we get to see it. Yeah, I agree. I'm not going to depend on him. I do think he'll ultimately sit in their rotation when he returns. And then I think he needs to be prepared to, he's not going to start a playoff game for the San Diego Padres in 2026 unless A, something goes wrong.
2: Or he's unbelievable.
1: Both, I guess, are possible. First of all, you can lose pitchers. Look at Musgrove in 2024. So something can happen. You don't want it to happen. If something happens, he'd be available. Or maybe he does pitch well for 4 or 5 starts. Like, wow, he's been incredible. He looks like the 2024 pitcher.
2: That's very
1: easy. He's in my rotation.
2: Yeah, and I think if however you can get him and you're just hoping it's effective, I don't care if that means 2 innings or that means 5 innings. I just want another arm out there, somebody that's gone through the gauntlet with the Padres,
1: yeah.
2: somebody that has playoff experience. I mean, if you told me today we're seeing Joe Musgrove in a playoff game and he came in the fifth and pitched till the seventh, you got any issue with that?
1: Not if he pitches well.
2: That's what I'm saying. Like, that would be unbelievable to think that that's even a possibility 2 months ago. That's unbelievable in itself.
1: Yeah, I want to see what role he plays for this club. Is this club is playing well? Like, what role will he play both on field and off field for them down the stretch? And then, yeah, there's a long way to go, honestly. Because even if he does return, let's say he makes 2 rehab starts. That's what Kevin just said. So one's Friday, the next would be at some point next week. And then you got a whole nother 5 or 6 days until he's in the big leagues. Shoot, by the time he pitches in the big leagues, there's only going to be 20-something games left
2: right.
1: in the season. He's only going to be able to make 4 or 5 starts in the big leagues this year. Will you even know enough? Because I would say also give him the benefit of the doubt for a moment. He doesn't need to come here and have some perfect outing his first time on the mound. That should not be the expectation. You want to see him healthy after the start. You want to see him effective yeah. enough. So I wonder if you even get a good feel for who he is over those 4 or 5 starts.
2: You're right about this. I think that we got a long way to go.
1: Long way to go.
2: And I think especially with Musgrove, here's what everybody is excited about. They're excited that we can even have the conversation
1: yep.
2: of him coming back. I don't think anybody's processing in their mind he's also really good or he's also really bad.
1: Mm.
2: Like, I don't think we've got that far because it's like, you know, if I'm going to go on vacation, there's the excitement of just going on the vacation, and you don't even know whether you're going to walk away and say that was a great vacation or a terrible vacation.
1: True.
2: I'm just happy I'm going on vacation. It's almost like with Musgrove, you're just happy to have him back before you really analyze whether he was good or not.
1: You know how we've spent all year like, the Brewers have the best record, and the Dodgers are primed to win a third World Series. Tampa Bay, real quick, just completed a 9-0 West Coast road swing. They're only the second team in the history of baseball to go 9-0 Mountain and Pacific time zone. They have the best record in the sport.
2: Wow.
1: As we sit here today, 74-46. Like,
2: That's unbelievable.
1: It is unbelievable. And again, maybe they're like the Brewers. You're like, okay, they can do whatever they want in the regular season. I don't take them as a serious challenger in the postseason. But they just went 9-0 on a 9-game West Coast road trip.
2: Can I tell you why Tampa's different than Milwaukee?
1: Why?
2: Tampa's in the division with the Yankees and the Red Sox. They play them, you know, like there is no kind of, oh my gosh, we have to go up against these franchises. Right. They literally play them, you know, each one of these games. I think the fact, too, that they are in the AL is just a complete advantage than being in the NL this because, year, you know, typically I think that you gotta go through a path through the Dodgers anyways. I feel like I'd have, if you told me which of those between Tampa and Milwaukee, do you have more confidence to getting to a World Series? I don't think I hesitate. I go Tampa.
1: And just real quick, think about that. They're in a division where everyone spends like crazy. Yankees, Red Sox, Blue Jays. Blue Jays spend like crazy recently. They're lapped in payroll. They're spending $100 million on this team. $100 million. And they're in first place. The Yankees are spending $300 million on this roster right now. And they've done that, by the way, routinely. Tampa's competed with that payroll. Credit to their organization. All right, Mark Medina, veteran reporter that covers the NBA on the Lakers sale, what it means, plus the NBA schedule release and more. Kawhi, what's going to happen next in that story as well. Mark Medina joins us next on Schaefer and Slewa, San Diego Sports 760. We're live on the iHeartRadio app.
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1: All right, Annie Halpern from the UT will join us at 5 p.m. Padres red hot. 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Back with us, Schaefer and Sliwa, San Diego Sports 760. There's a lot of places we could go here, Mark, but we should start with the Lakers sale and just getting your reaction to it when you found that out. Obviously, just a year after taking over, Mark Walter sells the franchise. What are your thoughts coming out of the last 24 hours with this sale?
0: Well, there's a few things. One, I was surprised because the Lakers literally had a new owner about 10 months ago. Two, I thought, well, Mark Walter did a hell of a job flipping a property. Usually people in L.A. only do that with duplexes or houses. But he got $2.5 billion in profit. Then third, I instinctively thought, well, beyond the money, why would he do that? And only Mark Walter truly knows, but you can't help but also know that he's under federal investigation because of different loans that he is accused of owing with other companies. And so you do wonder if there's a connection. It's a fair question. So, yeah, there's a lot to unpack. And then as it pertains to the Lakers, there's then the questions on, okay, what is Bob Iger going to be like as an owner? We know what he's been like as a Disney CEO. How's that going to translate to the Lakers? And then Joshua Kushner, he's been a venture capitalist, but what is he going to bring as a co-owner too? So there's a lot of things to unpack for Laker fans, for sure.
2: Mark, you've been covering the NBA for a long time. You ever seen anything like this? I mean, I've never
0: seen anything like this. And Alan, just to put these numbers in perspective here, Steve Ballmer, when he bought the Clippers in 2014, it was for $2 billion. And 12 years later, Mark Walter was able to get a $2.5 billion profit after only owning the franchise for less than a year. It's a wild time.
2: Well, I think to be honest with you, I think the flip part to me of the actual finances, I find less interesting. And I say that because these guys are worth, them and their companies are worth multi-billions, and typically in the world of sports, you're not really flipping a franchise. By the way, maybe this is a new thing. Maybe this kind of starts this, you know, because it's so uncommon. But I think what I mean, Mark, in your time covering the league and really just sports in general, I don't think I've ever seen an ownership group who it feels like are going to be around for a very, very long time. Completely within a year, they're out. Like you said this, it feels like there's a lot more unanswered questions than there are answers.
0: Yeah, and I think, you know, as it pertains to the NBA, you know, they have to green light the sale. They'll formally do that at the Board of Governors meeting next month. And I don't think the NBA is into micromanaging who can be an owner or not. But I think generally they do want to make sure that whoever becomes part of an ownership group, that they're stewards of a franchise. So I think you hit on the head, Alan, that what really matters to Laker fans moving forward is, how is this going to affect the product on the floor? Are they going to be able to win championships? And is their philosophy going to help them win a championship or not? And I think the common denominator is that they all come from successful backgrounds. They're willing to spend money, but is Bob Iger still having the same appetite that Mark Walter has to save money or spend money? We saw with the Dodgers, there was no expense spared. He went all out with, you know, beefing up the front office, analytics staff, scouting department. But what's different with the NBA is there's a salary cap. And with Bob Iger and Josh Kushner, are they going to spare no expense? Even though they have a salary cap and second apron concerns, are they going to spare no expense with all they need in the front office, behind-the-scenes staff, training staff, analytics, facilities? Are they going to do that? And then I think the second question that fans will naturally want to know is, okay, is this going to result in an increase in ticket prices? And I don't think we fully know the answer to the questions I asked about number one, but I think number two, it's inevitable in today's world. Fans will have to be prepared, unfortunately, that the ticket prices will increase.
1: to continue down just that path on the Lakers, Mark, like, are they closer today? Forget about the sale for a moment. Are the Lakers closer today to a championship? You know, they've moved on from LeBron. All the focus is with Luka. But you look at the Western Conference, it's just the way the NBA situates right now. Like, are they closer to a title today than they were a year or two ago or not?
0: I would say in the short term, no, because LeBron James, even with where he's at in his stage of his career, when you have a team with him on the roster, you still have a chance to compete for a championship. But I would say the Lakers are closer towards competing for a championship in the long term than they would have